So yesterday, I was so excited to tell you about the Tormenta Rampaging Run, the brand new roller coaster at Six Flags. It's set to open this Friday. Well, that has been postponed. Apparently, the testing and commissioning process is taking a little bit longer than expected, and that's not going to make me want to ride this thing anytime soon. But the more testing that's done, the better, you know? So it has been postponed indefinitely. But trust me, I'll keep you updated when they actually open this.

So I would like to remind you that you could win money just by listening to us. Yes, this is how we're celebrating America's 250th birthday by giving you free money, $2,500. All you got to do is listen for a keyword and enter that keyword in that free iHeart app. And that's it. You could win, again, $2,500. So do not miss that next keyword. It'll air tomorrow morning at 8 a.m.

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all of our brains in this humidity right now. 97.1, the Eagle. So I am very excited for these next guys here. Not only are they about to be here in town in September, opening up for Guns N' Roses, they were just added to Blink-182's Take Off Your Pants and Jacket tour for next year. These guys are awesome. I'm talking about Pierce the Veil. Here's So Far So Fake right now in the

Also, I know we have a ton of people out of town for the World Cup. Now, were they prepared for this weather? Like, did they dress appropriately? That's the one thing I haven't seen. I know they're enjoying the food and all the Buc-ee's, but I don't know about the weather. But hey, we do need to let them know that this actually isn't too bad right now. It's almost July, and it's only, what, low

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97.1, The Eagle. Hey, we have an insanely cool Metallica giveaway going on right now. 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

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And then one grand prize winner is going to win the entire Reload Deluxe box set. I know, it's absolutely insane. So do not miss your next chance to win. It'll be with Teresa tomorrow morning at 11:30.

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Okay, hey, so it's just me and you here, all right? I promise. How much company time did you spend on Amazon today? I mean, it's warranted because Prime Day started today. It's going on through the 26th. And look, if you've already spent way too much money or if you're looking to spend a little more than you'd want, don't forget, we have a way for you to win free money by listening to us, okay? I will fill you in here in about 15 minutes. And yes, I promise, your secret is safe with me. Don't worry.

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is that not anyone's soccer anthem? I mean, seriously, imagining people screaming that in a crowd at a soccer match, that's insane. Someone needs to snatch that up. But speaking of, it was really cool to see Messi make history yesterday right here in Arlington, and that next match happening at Dallas Stadium. That's going to be Thursday night at 6

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97.1, The Eagle, Christina Ray hanging with you on a Tuesday night. Man, I got to fill you in on this insanely cool Metallica giveaway we have going on all week long. You could win a vinyl and so much more. So I'm going to fill you in on that and play some Metallica for you here in about 10 minutes. Don't go

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every day this week, someone's going to win a remastered Reload vinyl. And then one grand prize winner is getting the entire Reload Deluxe box set. Yeah, you need to look that thing up if you haven't already. There is so much included in that thing. And again, one lucky person will win that this week. So do not miss your next chance to get into this Metallica giveaway. It will be with Teresa tomorrow morning.

97.1, The Eagle, Christina Ray. I am heading on out of here. I do want to remind you that not only can you win Jimmy Eat World tickets with the Ben and Skin Show tomorrow, they can fill you in on how the Mavs did in the draft tonight. Good, bad, meh. Just listen to Ben and Skin for all things sports and fun giveaways. That's tomorrow from 3 to 6 p.m. Hey, please stay safe for the rest of the night. I hope to see you back here tomorrow because I love you. Bye.

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Guaranteed human and straight up rock. 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

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It's Teresa. Welcome to Wednesday. I've stacked this hour, and I know we all need it, so let's just dip our faces into bad omens.

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Another spicy day in Texas, and I'm here for it. Chevelle, on the way, Green Day, Seether, and more. 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

97.1 The Eagle Rocks, Dallas, Fort Worth. 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Ow! Good luck. 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
1: Here's something pretty disturbing I discovered while researching this podcast. This is what it actually says on the Los Angeles Police Department website. The site states that the Adult Missing Persons Unit investigates 3,200 cases a month, and 70% of those missing people are found or returned voluntarily within 2 or 3 days. It goes on to explain, and I quote here, "Since being a missing person is not a crime, police are given a very limited role while conducting these types of investigations." At the bottom of the webpage, it gets more disturbing. There's a section titled, "What if they never returned?" And here's the official police advice. In such situations, you may want to enlist the services of a private investigator to assist in your search. If you can't afford a PI, the police elaborate, quote, "Another option would be to contact the Salvation Army, which has a missing persons locator program." There is not a single sentence on the LAPD website that would lead a loved one of a missing person to have any faith that the police would properly investigate it. What the LAPD is basically saying is, if someone you love goes missing, don't overreact. They'll probably turn up, unless they don't, in which case you should get someone besides the police to look into it. All this is my way of saying, if the police took missing persons cases as seriously as they do, say, bank robberies, I wouldn't have had to do this podcast in the first place and end up chasing a violent criminal halfway around the country. I'm Neil Strauss, and you can hear the full story of To Live and Die in L.A.
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Cage the Elephant has something in the oven. I cannot wait for all this new music to come out. It's going to be so good. I'm Teresa. We are 97.1 The Eagle. I got something for you right now. I got to win. Metallica. I've got a Metallica vinyl for their new album Reload that you're going to win right now. Then you're qualified for the grand prize, the deluxe box set, which is almost like a $300 value. There's so much in it. It's insane. So if you want the vinyl and to get qualified for the box set, open up your iHeart app now with the Eagle pulled up and on. Hit the red mic. You know what to say. Hey, T, hook it up for me. I'll pick one of yous. Good luck.

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We are 97.1 The Eagle. I'm Teresa, continuing your music flow with Harvey Danger here. And if you're looking for a good side gig, I got a job for you. I'll tell you all about it coming up just after All Time Low Black Bear. Hang on.

0: All right, coming up, 97 minutes of nonstop rock. You already know what that's all about. But right now, if you need a little side gig, dating.com is hiring a chief breakup officer. Your job would be to dump people for other people. Anybody remember the Friends episode where Phoebe started dumping people for other? She was good at it. Well, dating.com, they're hiring. There's literally a LinkedIn posting. You'll get paid and everything. So gobble that up. We are 97.1 The Eagle.
1: Take my hand and come with me because you look so fine that I really want to make you mine. I say you look so fine that I really want to make you mine. 4, 5, 6, come on and get your kicks. Now you don't need

Man, the end of that song, Breaking Benjamin Awake, like, I have stank face listening to it. This right here. I'm playing. That's how what I look like. I'm Teresa. We are in 97 minutes of nonstop rock. We are the Eagle. This is your Foo Fighter moment. I've got

97.1 The Eagle, inside of 97 minutes of nonstop rock. I'm excited because I got some Tool coming up, but right now I've got a very mesmerizing something in the way Nirvana moment. Be careful if you're in your car. You'll end up in Oklahoma. You're just like days out. The song is so, it literally puts you in a trance.

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Okay, this is hilarious. In honor of Spider-Man, Little Caesars have unleashed a Webberoni pizza. It looks like Spider-Man just went and it's got like a web on top. It's very crafty, $8.99. It's a new release from Little Caesars, a pizza. If that's your thing, check it out. Cute. I'm Teresa. We are 97.1 The Eagle. Tool, please make this loud. Let it soak into your soul.

Well, this is not the breaking news I had hoped to toss you today, but it is very important. If you had tickets to go to tonight's Rush show, it has been postponed. They had issues crossing the border, their trucks crossing the border from Canada. So they are extremely delayed. They apologize immensely. Tonight's Rush show, Dickies Arena, will be now moved to July 2nd. Okay? So tonight's show, July 2nd. Just hang on to your tickets. They apologize, but better postponed than canceled. Plus, you know, it's Rush. They're not going to do you dirty, and they're going to put on a great show when they eventually get here. We are 97.1 The Eagle. This will

I expected all the questions, and I'm here to help you out. I announced the Rush show tonight, postponed until July 2nd. There was an issue crossing the border from Canada to the U.S., so tonight's show is postponed. It will be moved to July 2nd. If you are unable to attend that rescheduled date, request your refund through Ticketmaster, if that's where you purchased your tickets. For tickets purchased through other outlets, contact the original point of purchase for assistance on the refund. The 50-something tour will resume as scheduled for the other dates, and the band apologizes for all of the inconvenience. So Friday, Sunday, Tuesday, all green light go with Dickies. Again, tonight's show postponed until July 2. I'm Teresa. I know. I'm sorry about that, but at least it's postponed and not canceled. We are 97.1 The Eagle.

Well, I know I kind of threw a wet blanket on the day telling you the Rush show is postponed. Tonight's show is not going to happen until July 2nd, but I do have money to give you at 2 o'clock, $2,500. Yeah, don't move. I want you to lock it in and get ready for that win. It's Saving Abel now, 97.1 The Eagle. I'm Teresa. I love you. I'm going to manifest this money to go into your bank account. I'm so

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Guaranteed human.

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1: Let me give a little love to Trisha here, one of our $2,500 winners. Trisha did not play.
2: I did.
1: You did.
2: Oh my God.
1: Congratulations. Yes.
2: That's amazing.
1: I'm so happy for you. And look, I'm looking at you right now. Look at me through the speaker. You ready to dial in and get this win? 2 o'clock on the dot. 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

97.1 The Eagle. I'm Teresa, not only keeping you awake at work, but giving you the news. If you missed it, Rush, the show tonight, postponed. This is not a joke. There was an issue with them going from Canada to the States. So tonight's show is postponed until July 2nd. Dickies Arena. All the other shows, Friday, Sunday, Tuesday, those are going to be good to go. If you can't make the July 2nd show, you can get your refund at your point of purchase. All right? They apologized greatly, and really, there's nothing they could do, you know, unless they grew wings and flew here solo. And still then, there'd probably be some delay because that's what happens nowadays. We are 97.1 The Eagle.

I just saw a list, top cities you're more likely to be catfished in. There's no way. Any of Texas City, Seattle, San Fran, San Diego, Vegas, Bakersfield. Yeah. No one has to catfish in Texas because everyone's good looking. It's facts. I'm Teresa. We are 97.1 The Eagle. It's true.

All right, my friends, I got to get out of here. Ben and Skin are next. Just another quick little FYI, if you're just turning me on, Rush tonight postponed until July 2nd. They had an issue coming from Canada to the States, so they're massively delayed. They've apologized. If you cannot make the show tonight, you can get a refund at your point of purchase, wherever you got your tickets. The Friday, Sunday, Tuesday shows are green light go. So tonight's the only night where there's got to be a little switcheroo. The band's apologized immensely, and it's not their fault. It's really not their fault. All right, I'm leaving you guys. Have a good rest of the day, and I'll see you tomorrow at 10, all right? Mwah. I love you.

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1: Is one hot dog enough?
2: Yeah. That's an incredible question.
3: I mean...

0: Yes. Hello and welcome. It's the world famous Ben and Skin Show. Kevin Turner is dead. I'm Ben Rogers. Well, dead to us. He's not on the show. He's not dead in the literal sense. He will return home. Coming home.
1: We love you, Kevin.
0: Yeah.
1: And we hope that your journey continues.
2: Whatever that guy said. Yeah.
0: Ben Rogers, Jeff Skin Wade, Christina K. Ray, Little Baby Corn Bread Ray.
3: Look at my guy!
0: KT is still on vacation, or he's dead. We don't know.
1: He might die over there. We may have a weather report on what's happening in the Mediterranean soon.
0: That's true. By the way, one hot dog equals half a burger.
1: What?
4: Hold on. Let me do this math.
2: My mind is blown.
4: Half a burger. So the amount of meat, is that what you're saying?
0: I'm not going to spell it out any more than that.
1: Okay. I can't imagine how many people just drove off the road.
0: I'm not a big sides guy. I'm not like big on fries and chips and stuff like that. So for me, one hot dog's not enough. I need two hot dogs. I'm never going to go, you know what? If I get one hot dog, I'm good. But if I get two dogs, right in the pocket.
4: Oh. At the same time, in the pocket?
1: Oh, are you going to double dog it?
0: I mean, it's aggressive. If two people are feeding me hot dogs simultaneously, I've never tried it, but I'm willing to experiment.
1: But you're down with two dogs, one bun.
0: I'm totally down with two dogs, one bun.
1: And honestly,
4: if it's the right brand of hot dog, yes.
0: Okay, so all that ties in. The bun, it's the bun too. The bun brand, hot dog brand, all that matters.
4: Yeah.
0: But like if I go to Portillo's, is it Portillo's or Portillo's?
1: I think it's Portillo's.
0: Okay. When I go there, it's too much bun. So I rip some of the bun off.
1: What?
4: Ow.
0: And that is if I am eating carbs. And I'll just go with, because I don't want that much bread. The bread to dog ratio is off. But if you were to have two dogs in there, they'd be the perfect bread to dog ratio.
1: I want a video of this. Of him ripping
4: it.
1: Because what will happen at Portillo's is all those poppy seeds will shoot everywhere.
0: God, they're so good. The poppy seeds
1: I love
0: it.
1: Portillo's.
0: Yeah, Portillo's.
1: Man, it's amazing.
0: Anyways, we will talk about the Mavs draft last night, the NBA draft. The Mavs took Morez Johnson Jr. We'll be doing that throughout our presentation today because our Mavs pants are going crazy. It's an exciting time. I do want to tease forward to Trending and Ben today at 4:30.
1: Okay.
0: I sent the most unusual text message to a mutual friend of ours yesterday.
1: Okay.
0: I sent it to you guys just now.
1: Yep. Hot dog pic?
0: No. That's not what I sent you.
1: That's what Christina sent me.
4: He sent that you privately.
1: Yeah. Oh, okay.
0: when you read the text, did it seem odd?
1: Yeah, I giggled.
4: Yes.
1: For a lot of reasons.
4: It was very weird.
0: Yeah.
1: The main thing is that, and I'm real distracted by the TV right now, Ben.
0: Yeah.
1: The main thing is that I was looking at it and I thought it was a typo on your part at first because I misremembered what happened yesterday and then it all made sense to me and then I was hyper-focused on the reaction. So I do look forward to this.
0: Yeah. So we'll get into that coming up at 4:30. But all of our focus and attention and refocus is on what the Dallas Mavericks did last night.
1: Let's go, K-Ray.
0: They have...
1: The Dallas Mavericks.
0: A new direction. There's a new sheriff in town, Masai Ujiri. Mike Schmitz is his GM, the former Phillies third baseman. Just had an incredible career, but now he's focused on basketball.
1: I felt like he was overshadowed a lot by what was happening out there in Kansas City, but Schmitz is a great guy.
0: Dusty May, their new head coach, who had some incredible facial reactions last night. just so much fun. But there's new leadership, and there's direction. There's this is what we want to do. And they played everybody like a sucker at the poker table last night because there was 1,000% of the mock drafts out there where the Mavs are going to select Braden Burries. He's likely going to slip through to 9. He's the last of the second tier guys, the guard. They need a guard. So Braden Burries will be the pick at 9, and there the Mavs were sitting at 9, and Braden Burries was there. Seemed like the biggest no-brainer. I'm like, well, this all worked out perfectly. They're getting Braden Burries. But no, a huge curveball as the Dallas Mavericks select Morez Johnson Jr.
1: So I want to go back in time to last night. I was working on the Mavs draft party broadcast. It was on Mavs TV and Channel 29. And a couple things happened before the pick that I want to reference. One, Coop was talking about the Mavericks making their pick with conviction. And man, I can't imagine how prophetic those words were. They couldn't be any more prophetic. He nailed it. I don't know if that's what he was alluding to. I don't think it's what he was alluding to. But the way that someone maybe has a mock draft where they can show me Morez Johnson Jr. going 9, I didn't see a single one.
0: No.
1: Okay. So then you get into this whole other thing. Well, could they have traded down, or could they have done something else to get their guy, or all these different kinds of things? But if you pick somebody, a mock draft is based on a lot of things. But for the most part, it really doesn't have anything to do with what a team wants. Mm-hmm. You know, and what a team wants and what a team knows. There's intel and then there's what they want. And if you look at all these mock drafts and Johnson Jr. is not going at 9, it's a natural thought process to go, okay, well, could you have traded down and do something different? But also what you could have done is take your guy at 9 because you're 1,000% sure you want him, and that is drafting with conviction.
0: Yeah.
1: And so when Chuck said that, I was like, oh, I like that. But then when it happened, I was like, oh, my God, that's an absolute home run.
0: Yeah.
1: So I do love that part of it.
0: And it's smoke screening, too. And all these teams were smoke screening because we found out later, you know, all we were hearing was Braden Burries, and then you started hearing some Nate Amendt, and you're like, wait, what? That's who they're taking at 9?
1: Mm-hmm.
0: But nobody was out there saying, no, I want Morris Johnson Jr. in the top 10.
1: Right.
0: And so all these teams were smoke screening. And then after the fact, we find out, I think it was, is it Brett Siegel? One of the NBA writers was like, several teams were trying to trade up inside the top 12 to get Morris Johnson Jr. So the Mavs were very right to draft him there because he wouldn't have lasted beyond that.
1: The teams that they, according to reports, that they would have traded with would have traded to go get Johnson Jr. And do you know who knows that? Dusty May, because he's the one who's been talking to the agents of the players and the one who's been talking to the coaches and the scouts of the teams. And so we had all this conversation about, well, do they even need to announce their coach for the draft? It probably doesn't matter. And then by the story leaking Monday and them announcing it before the draft, it created so much energy and momentum that carried through the night. I'm still buzzing off of it. Now, there's one other really interesting, or at least it's interesting to me, story I want to get into, Ben, and I want to tease it for 4 o'clock today. We're going to get deep into some Mav stuff. We're going to do it at 4 o'clock. But something else that the draft revealed last night, and I was excited to see, and it absolutely blew my mind. We'll do that at 4 o'clock. But coming up next in Things Skin is Tracking, we have the return of a monster, and it may have changed my life, and I'll tell you about it next.
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0: Ben and Skin Show, 97.1 The Eagle. Yes, we're going to give away Jimmy Eat World tickets today, tomorrow, and Friday. Be listening for your chance to win. You're going to need that iHeart app. Now, Rod Stewart, we need to check in on him. We're going to do that coming up in 15 minutes in the entertainment headlines. Yeah. But right now, it's time for this.
1: Another edition of Things Skin is Tracking.
0: So earlier, Ben went in on hot dogs, and I've been going to Portillo's a lot. Portillo's, because there's one right across the street from my heart, and there's one by my crib. And so because we're always on the go, we have our radio show, we have the Haymaker Network, we have Rollertown Beer Works, which is a brewery that we're partners in up there in Frisco. We're just dudes doing stuff, bro. So I end up eating more fast food than I wish I did.
2: Yeah, it sucks.
0: It just sucks. Sometimes you got to do it. So I have eaten a lot of Portillo's all beef hot dogs and burgers in my car in the parking lot across the street, which is why I want to see you start ripping the bun off the hot dog.
2: Yeah.
0: Because I was imagining me doing it in my car, and I was like, God, what a mess I would make.
3: Yeah, why do you sadly eat alone in your car? You can bring it up here.
0: No, sometimes I'm going the other way.
3: Oh, gotcha.
0: Yeah.
3: Okay.
0: I mean, it's crazy. So I was running late to get to the show today, and I hadn't eaten, so I had to do the drive-thru thing, and I didn't want to do it. And when you're going down the tollway, I just don't think there's a lot of great quick off the tollway options and get right back on.
2: Agreed.
0: The thing I love about Portillo's when I'm going home is I do the U-turn at Alpha and then I drive right through the parking lot, then I get right on.
3: Yeah.
0: Like, I like that.
3: No, you're right. Unless you want to exit Beltline and go all the way down Beltline somewhere, there's no good options.
0: No, yeah. That's a disaster. So coming in from the Frisco area, there's a Taco Bell at Frankford that if you exit and go underneath Frankford and zip in, you can kind of get back out kind of quick, but it's still not ideal. So I settled on Taco Bell today. And I try to stay away from Taco Bell because I had so much of it, it ruined my insides. But one of my all-time Taco Bell faves is back.
3: Mm-hmm.
2: Mexican pizza?
0: I'm an Enchirito guy, Ben.
2: Okay.
0: I put the inch in Enchirito.
2: Yeah, you do.
0: There's my stomach. I didn't know the Enchirito was back. Now, Christina, you'll frequent the Taco Bell.
3: Yes.
0: Did you know
3: I love Taco Bell.
0: Did you know the Enchirito was back?
3: So you said that earlier, and I was like, what are you talking about? Oh, the Taco Casa Enchirito?
0: This is where I'm going. You talking about the chilada?
3: And so is that what it's called there?
0: The chilada.
3: Okay, it's called the chilada at Taco Casa. Now, I love Taco Casa.
0: I do, too.
3: Especially that, because there's black olives on there, and their cheese.

0: cheese is just...
1: It's top. Premier.
0: Yes, it's so good.
1: It's premier cheddar.
0: But when you opened up your Taco Bell and Dorito, I realized it is the exact same thing
1: it
0: without
1: is.
0: Black olives.
1: Okay, now I don't know this to be true, and so I'm sure I'm about to start getting text messages and social media feedback. But the story I heard is the reason is that Taco Bell is different is the original recipe of the Taco Bell we ate in the 70s and 80s was... spun off into Taco Casa, sold to Taco Casa.
2: Ooh.
1: And that Taco Bell is now just basically a shack operation. There's that little Chihuahua dog and shack.
2: Yeah.
1: And it's also the same kitchen as a Pizza Hut and a KFC.
2: So you're saying you have to go to Taco Casa to get the Enchirito?
1: Yes.
2: Do they have it?
1: It's called a Chilada.
2: Okay.
1: But it is. It's the old school of what Kay Ray was talking about. And so when she saw my rather sad Enchirito sitting there in front of her, she goes, wait, what is that you're eating? And I was like, the Enchirito's back, bro.
2: Mm-hmm.
1: And then she was like, wait, but what about Taco Casa?
0: Yeah, I think Taco Casa's is bigger than that.
2: So she sat there, stared at what you were working with, thought it was small, felt sorry for you, and then immediately thought of larger ones.
1: She did say, you are working with an Enchirito, aren't you? And I was like, well, you know, it's a struggle.
2: Yeah.
1: It's a struggle guys like me go through.
2: You know what? And I want to call Christina out for making fun of what you're eating. You would never do that to her.
1: No.
2: You would never question her, critique her, or ask her questions about what she was eating.
1: I would support her even if I didn't agree.
0: I actually didn't make fun. I said, oh, that looks delicious. That looks like, yeah.
2: It was.
1: She ran to Taco Casa immediately.
0: Yeah.
2: Yeah. So she was nicer and more supportive than we are.
1: Yeah. And then I took my second bite of my Enchirito and I looked at that window and she was eating a giant chilada and like she had a foam finger that said Taco Casa on it. So anyways, you know, if you know the story, I'm too tired to look it up. Let me know. Did the original Taco Bell recipe get spun off into Taco Casa?
3: Taco Bell.
2: Yeah. Speaking of having suspect ingredients in your stomach, coming up next, is Rod Stewart okay?
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26: All right, we are going to talk about the Mavs draft today. We'll do it at 4 o'clock. We'll do it at 5 o'clock. And we're going to do it live. It's going to happen right here on 97.1 The Eagle, so stay tuned for that. Christina's Cookie Jar is coming up in 10 minutes. Is Christina's hero a big jerk? But right now, it's time for this.
27: Entertainment headline.
26: Yeah!
0: So we brought up Rod Stewart not too long ago. He got in trouble for canceling a show due to some illness. I think it was laryngitis, something like that. And then he was shown on TV enjoying a soccer match like the very next day. So people are like, what is happening, Rod Stewart? You can't do that. And I remember coming to his defense, and I was like, well, it's a lot different performing in front of thousands of people versus just sitting there and enjoying a game. All right, so there's video.
1: You see the screen over here?
0: Yeah. Oh, yeah.
1: Look at how silly Rod Stewart looks.
0: Oh, I'm going to play it for you guys because this video is circulating of his last show. This was in Utah a few days ago. And I'm going to play it, all right? So
1: I don't know why I love off-mic stuff so much. I love it.
0: So he's going to start leaning on this piano here in a second because he's starting to get out of breath, all right?
1: You know what? He's not forever young. No. Yes. Okay. Yes. Okay. Yes.
0: All right. And now he's about to start walking towards, the drums. Oh, he's going to have to stop again and lean over and try to catch his breath. Here, see?
2: No. Yeah.
0: So he can't even walk. He really can't even move while he's trying to sing. Look at these dancers still going. I don't have the audio on, but they're still singing. Okay, now it's about to get really bad, all right?
1: Okay.
0: Because he's about to walk over here.
1: But what is he leaning on?
2: Still doing a little shimmy.
0: He's doing a little shimmy as he's waiting for someone to bring him something. I want to see if you guys can see what this is that they're about to bring out.
2: Yeah, they're rolling out the oxygen.
1: Oh, my God.
2: Scuba diving.
1: They had emergency oxygen.
0: Yep. The singers are still singing, by the way. Backup singers
2: Your
0: still going.
2: Let's be free tonight.
0: And I'll give him this. You can tell he's not lip syncing because his voice is not going out right now.
1: And the guitar tech went out there to change out some guitars.
0: So he's getting oxygen. Right in the middle of a song on stage in front of all of these people. There are a lot of videos like this. This was the best one.
2: There's several people who are counting on him to generate a bunch of money for them or holding him up.
0: It's so bad.
1: Oh, that chick's wearing Adidas soccer shoes.
0: So he goes back, and then not too much longer after, he sits on these stairs right in front of him. He's like, do y'all mind if I take a break? And he just sits there, and they bring out a chair for him to finish the rest of the show, sitting in a chair.
1: God.
0: So, see, there he is, sitting in a chair.
1: Wait, but he put on a new blazer that's leopard print.
2: Isn't that how Kenny Rogers went out with a chair concert? I think he did.
1: What Christina's forgetting is Jimmy Page was so messed up on drugs towards the end of his run, he sometimes sat down to play guitar at some of their shows.
0: Well, and Dave Grohl sat, but he actually broke his leg. My thing is here, so the first thing I thought was, okay, is he doing this to like exaggerate how bad he is so people will get off of his back about giving him crap for canceling that show? Is that why he's doing this? He's putting on a show.
2: Do you know if he had food poisoning and if they had to pump his stomach or not?
0: I don't think so. I think that was a few years ago, though.
1: I think he had a bunch of seafood that he ate.
2: I think so.
1: And and they had to pump it out of him.
2: Yeah.
0: But the other question is, why are you still performing?
1: Because money is badass.
2: Yeah, how else is he going to get money? He's not going to like work at the Ace Hardware. How you looking for a screwdriver?
1: We got to do this. But I think he probably uses tons of Viagra and some popsicle sticks, and he still goes to town on those dancers.
2: Yeah.
0: No.
1: Let's look up his net worth.
0: Okay.
1: And that is not gross, Christina.
2: Okay. Yeah, Christina.
0: He's got a wife and kids, so yeah, it's gross.
1: Well, they may be into it.
0: They actually came out and they want him to stop for
2: Oh, they do?
0: Yeah. Okay. They're like, please stop embarrassing yourself.
1: I don't want to spend time with you anymore. Do you know how much money he's worth according to the internet with a quick glance?
0: Uh-oh.
2: $47 million.
1: Ooh, what do you think?
0: $43 million.
1: Okay, let me ask you. If you guys are right, does he need to keep performing?
2: I mean, everyone's got to have a purpose.
1: His purpose is to perform to keep adding to the $300 million he's worth.
2: Oh, wow.
1: He wrote a lot of big songs, too.
2: Yeah.
1: Like, he's got all that publishing and writing money and then show money and then just getting ass money. You know what I'm saying? Legendary ass getter.
0: So why? Why would you keep doing it when you're worth that?
2: To have access to all that hot ass.
1: Yeah, all those dancers, man. They got to, he's like, if you want to go on tour, then you got to work it.
2: Watching him before they brought out the oxygen, before he sat down, he reminded me of
26: how my mom might dance to his music before she passed away.
0: Yeah.
1: I like the idea that he's in the back having sex with the dancers and they rush oxygen in there so he can...
26: Give her some, too.
1: I do want to pretend like he sounds exactly like Austin Powers.
26: Yeah.
0: He does. Okay, I bet he does.
1: He's got to, right?
0: Yeah.
1: Man, all right. I'm going to go to a Rod Stewart show after all that.
26: I'm going right now. Yeah. Coming up next, Christina, where are you going to take us in the cookie jar?
0: One of my heroes might be a giant jerk. We're going to talk about that next.
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0: Evan and Skin Show, 97.1 The Eagle. We got a whole couple segments to talk about all the stuff going on with the Mavs because there's tons to talk about. And, of course, you could also watch our House of Haymakers show earlier today. Me and Slightly Biased, the greatest basketball commentator in the DFW, went deep on the Mavs draft, and you can watch it on our Haymaker Network if you want deep sports dives. But anyways, we got lots to get into. Plus, we're going to give away Jimmy Eat World tickets, so be ready for that. But first, let's do this.
1: It's time to pop the top. Reach your hands in and grab a drink.

0: So basically, right at this time yesterday, TMZ broke the news that Jack White is getting a divorce.
1: Dun, dun, dun.
0: So his wife is Olivia Jean. She's a singer-songwriter, apparently. My age, by the way.
1: Let's go.
0: She's the one who filed for this, actually, earlier this month, June 3rd, claiming that he's guilty of inappropriate marital conduct. Which means what? He
1: bringing a little person into the mix?
0: I mean, he cheated on her.
2: Oh,
0: right?
2: That's a wide range of things.
1: Yeah.
0: Okay, what else could that be?
2: Could be as simple as just not helping out around the house, not knowing her love language. I mean, that could be anything, really.
1: She's in there trying to write a song. He's like, honey, put the guitar down and go do those dishes.
2: Yeah. Sounds like infidelity, though.
0: That's what I assumed immediately, but you're right. It could be any number of things.
1: Well, what I hope it's not is I hope it's not being mentally and physically abusive.
2: What is it?
0: Oh,
2: what
0: God,
2: is the terminology?
0: I hope not. Inappropriate marital conduct.
1: Yeah, I think that's whipping it out and doing stuff with it.
0: Girl, I'm not Jack White. I don't...
1: He's on his fourth marriage.
0: Yeah,
1: Christine.
0: He is, and I wasn't aware of that.
2: Inappropriate marital what?
0: Conduct.
1: I mean, I think one of the reasons Meg is shell shocked is because she was married to him. They never expected to be rock superstars. They became rock superstars, and suddenly he left her for a model while everyone said you can't play drums. Mm-hmm. That's a bad run for her.
0: Yeah.
2: Okay, that is a widely casted net. Inappropriate marital conduct. The internet says it's a fault-based ground for divorce. It is a catch-all for behaviors that one spouse says inflicted anguish, distress, or danger, making it intolerable for the other spouse to continue living with that person.
0: Right.
2: It could include emotional abuse or intimidation, cruelty, uh-oh, infidelity, sexual misconduct, or substance abuse.
1: Or not helping her with her career.
0: Okay. Now, here's the weirdest part of this divorce, right? So in the filing, she said that she is still dependent on his income for bills, needs financial support from him, and wants to remain as a beneficiary on his life insurance policy. So
1: respect.
0: It's like she wants a divorce from him, but she still wants him to pay for everything, including this trial.
2: She's entitled to it. I want half.
1: So he has kids with this lady, right?
0: No, it's with the other, the
1: previous
0: model.
1: Okay.
0: So he doesn't have kids with her.
1: Okay.
0: Is this why you get a prenup so this doesn't happen?
1: I'm sure they have a prenup.
2: Wait, whose side are you taking?
0: Well, okay.
1: Her hero?
0: I am taking his side right now. Because when I first read this, I was like, can you even do that? Clearly, I've never been through a divorce, haven't been married. But for you to file a divorce and say, hey, guess what? Not only am I divorcing you, but you're paying for all of that and paying for me for the rest of my life. How is that fair?
1: I mean, I don't know that any of it's fair or makes sense. I think it's more difficult on the third marriage. I do see the logic of the first wife in a marriage going, hey, like if, God forbid, me and my wife went our separate ways, she raised our kids and didn't work and took herself out of the workforce so that she could raise the kids, so it would be harder for her to get back into the workforce.
0: Yeah.
1: So I think there's logic there that's not even emotional. I think there's logic there.
2: Will you clip that and send it to her for her divorce lawyer?
1: She's gonna want that. I made her sign a prenup. Yeah. And I made the kids sign a prenup,
2: right,
1: too.
2: Right.
1: As they came out of the womb. But I mean, I think there's at least logic there. But when you're the third wife and you're marrying rich guy, I don't know.
0: And she's also a singer-songwriter herself.
1: Okay.
0: And I'm sorry, Ben.
2: No.
0: They've only been married for 3 years, and they got married on stage. Like, cringiest thing
2: possible. This is your hero facing these terrible accusations. I want to give you the full platform to defend him aimlessly without knowing the facts. you know, how many divorces, just us talking here, how many divorces does somebody have to have or marriages before you look with a side eye? If someone's on their third marriage, are you like fourth, fifth? Like,
1: I was about to trash the person getting on their third marriage, and I immediately thought of three or four good friends that are on their third marriage. I think it says really more about the person's personality and their need for certain gratifications than being pragmatic about how this is going to function in life. Because there's a lot of people that get a rush off of being wrapped up in the courtship. You know, and that, like, that's why there's several people, famously Elizabeth Taylor, just constantly got caught up in the courtship of the next famous person, right? Like, she clearly got a rush off of that. That's something about her personality that really has nothing to do with the function of marriage.
2: Two marriages to me, no big deal.
1: Yeah.
2: Third? I mean, we're going to need to just start seeing a spreadsheet of who did what. Fourth, fifth. I'm like, I'm side-eyed. I'm like, come on, man.
0: Stop proposing.
2: Yeah. Stop proposing.
0: You don't have to get married. Yeah. You don't. Yeah. You really don't.
2: That is really good stuff. Thank you, Christina.
1: Good job, Christina. Way to go.
2: Yep. She was willing to approach that bravely. Coming up next, let's get back into the NBA draft. What did the Mavs do? We'll chop it up next.
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1: All right, coming up at 4:30, I sent somebody one of the weirdest text messages of my life, and I didn't even realize it till after I sent it. I was like, oh, that's an odd thing to send somebody. We'll get into that in Trending and Ben coming up at 4:30, but right now it's time for this.
0: Now let's go around the sports. KT Fun Tweets has all the sports, yeah.
1: All right, not KT.
2: Who's KT?
1: BR. And I want to say a couple things here. We're going to talk about the Morris Johnson Jr. pick. We'll do it throughout the show. We just don't have time here to do deep dives, but we do on the Haymaker Network. That's our sports network that we created on the side. It's on YouTube today. Skin and Slightly Biased chopped up the draft. So go subscribe on YouTube, the Haymaker Network, and follow Haymaker Network on all the social media platforms. We're grateful to have the opportunity to still do that type of stuff and do this as well, which we love, love, love. Before we get too far into this, I want to play some audio.
2: Okay.
1: Last night, it blindsided me. I thought the Mavs were going to draft Braden Burries at the ninth pick. Braden Burries was there. He was available. All the mocks had Braden Burries going to the Mavs at nine, and they drafted Morris Johnson Jr., a player out of Michigan who just won the world, you know, the college championship, and his new coach, Dusty May, is now the new head coach of the Dallas Mavericks. So the Mavs had more inside information about Morris Johnson Jr. And there was also a Sophie's Choice element to this because three guys from that championship team were all roughly in the same area. We're going to go like back to back to back to back right around the same time in the draft. Mm-hmm. And so Dusty May, by choosing Morris Johnson Jr., it's kind of his Sophie's Choice. I can only rescue one of you guys while you're drowning in the river. And he pulled Morris Johnson Jr. out. Now, this is an interview with Kevin O'Connor, who's an NBA media guy who I really, really admire. This is his podcast. This is Kevin O'Connor interviewing Dusty May, the new Mavs head coach, before he was hired by the Mavs, specifically talking about Morris Johnson Jr.
3: Tap each other on the leg and just say, wow, you know, like we had a saying before the game. If we didn't feel like we had great preparation or we didn't feel like we were in a great spot, it became a saying amongst our staff, well, we have Rez and they don't. Like, we're not getting punked tonight. Like, we're gonna be the more physical basketball team tonight. So he did a lot for us as well.
4: How would you describe Morris Johnson's defense to somebody who's never seen him play?
3: There were times this year when I told him when he was a great defender for us, switching 1 through 5. He guarded point guards, he guarded centers. But early in the year, he was so effective on guards when they play one-on-one. He would use his length and poke the ball away from them and get steals and dunks. And late in the year, when he was playing the elite guards, he would try that and it would be a foul or a SLD. And so he even made the adjustment then to just kind of recognize who he was guarding and just being more solid against the LeBaron Filons and forcing a difficult shot and just realizing that if they're going to have to hit shots like that over 85 possessions, we're going to be in good shape. But his ability to guard one-on-one with his size and strength on the perimeter was probably the most pleasant surprise. It allowed us to switch 1 through 5 when Adai was out of the game. And also his intelligence as far as scramming smaller guards out, fly switching. He just had a really good awareness of what was going on around him, and he had great synergy with his teammates. So I think he's another guy like Yaxel. I mean, he's ready to step in and help a good team right away, or help a rebuilding team, you know, establish a style of play and a culture. And he checks a lot of boxes.
2: I'm excited, man. I mean, I love all that. It's funny, we've talked so much about the offense they need, but I've got zero problem with adding a elite defender. But the main thing about it is coming back to these kind of touchstones of culture, motor, because aside from all the perfect measurables and all the perfect ability and everything you hear about Cooper Flagg, the number one reason that everyone thought he was going to be an elite, was an elite player, was because of how competitive he was and how hard he went all the time, because that is going to be one of those determining factor that separates you, and everyone has great measurables and talent. What starts separating you and putting you in that uber elite class? And so there was a clip, maybe you saw it, Ben, going around about 3 or 4 days ago. I can't remember when I saw it, but it was from sometime during the tournament. It was like a presser, and it was Dusty May talking about trying to get guys that just love to compete all the time and just love to play ball, and they're obsessed with it, and that's all they care about. I go back to the old stories about Kawhi Leonard, where he would be at a team function, everyone's having fun. They're like, Kawhi, what are you doing? And he's on his phone watching Michael Jordan videos. And it's just like being obsessed with that over anything else. I kind of liked when Cooper Flagg got here and he didn't have a favorite song.
1: Yeah.
2: You know, it's like, I don't have time to listen to music. You know, it's like, there's something I really love about that, and that seems to be the description of Merez Johnson Jr. And so adding a player like that, that has these measurables and that same competitive drive and the crazy motor, and you're going to put him on the floor with Cooper Flagg and suddenly have this incredibly competitive atmosphere. I love all that. That gets me all revved up.
1: Yeah, it's very exciting. And let's carry this over. Coming up next, let's continue talking about Merez Johnson Jr. and the other guy that the Mavs ended up getting. We'll talk about that next right here on the Eagle. Before we get there, thank you to Reliant Air Conditioning. 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Pretty soon it's going to be 100, 105, 110. 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

0: 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Be listening for your chance to win Jimmy Eat World tickets. 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Now, I want to get back into the conversation, but two things first that are important. Number one, tell everybody where they can go read your deep dive on what happened last night, because you're a Substack man now.
1: Yeah, it's just my second article on Substack, and I started this because I'm very long-winded, and I have long tweets, and everything I do is long-winded. And so I was writing these tweets called TLDR, Too Long Didn't Read. And our buddy Jason was like, why don't you just start a Substack? And so I did. And so if you follow me on Twitter, at Ben Rogers, you see a tweet where I say my thoughts on round one for the Mavs. And then in the comments is the link to the Substack.
0: Okay. So if you want to go deeper dive, you do that. You also follow us on the Haymaker Network. We've been talking about that. Number two, I think in order... I finally understood the Dusty May hire. And I think in order for everyone, maybe you guys have thought about this, maybe you've seen it somewhere on the internet. I've never seen it. So in my mind, I came up with it, but I could be wrong. I wasn't a big college basketball follower, so maybe it was out there in the college basketball internetosphere for a long time. But Dusty May looks just like that guy from that old internet meme who kind of tilts his head and raises his eyebrows.
1: Yeah, he does. He does look, he's like a cross between him and our old PD Tom Lee.
0: You got to get a good Tom Lee reference in there. But I think if you imagine every time you see Dusty May, he kind of turns his head and then raises his eyebrows. Yes. You know the meme I'm talking about, right?
2: I actually don't.
1: Oh, it's one of the most popular memes of all time.
0: It's probably one of the five most used memes on Twitter of all time.
1: It's somebody going, oh, you took it there?
2: Okay.
1: It's
2: that look. That guy.
0: Okay. Think about that guy and think about what you've seen of Dusty May.
2: All right.
0: I actually think they're the same guy.
1: They are.
0: Because no one's told me different.
1: Right.
0: So as long as you understand all that. One thing about, we're talking about the Mavericks drafting Merez Johnson Jr. and what he can add to the team. And then also, I'm getting so excited about just the idea of what the new Maverick culture is. And, we're going to talk about this stuff again at 5 o'clock, so maybe I'll get into all that then. But I felt really good about the draft last night, and the guy I wanted was Burries. I don't even care that they didn't get the guy I wanted. And they had a chance to get the guy I wanted because I believe in the direction this thing is going. And I believe between Masai Ujiri and Mike Schmitz and Dusty May, I feel like we're in good hands.
1: I do, too. I feel like we're in good hands. And you brought up the Coop thing. They made that pick with conviction. And conviction breeds confidence, especially when you're in the honeymoon phase. There's no track record here for us to say, I don't trust them. These are, guys who have a long track record elsewhere of being really good at being scouting guys, being, hey, let me find the needle in the haystack draft guru type guys.
0: Ooh.
1: And so conviction leads to confidence from a fan base. If there's indecision or it looks like somebody's winging it or they're a gunslinger and they don't have a plan, like the Dallas Cowboys, that creates doubt and second guessing.
0: Yeah.
1: And so there's none of that right now. Merez Johnson Jr. is not the guy I wanted. I wanted Braden Burries, but when I heard them break it down, why, and you think about it, I'm like, I like it. Okay, let's go.

0: Yeah, and here's the other thing, too. And I get the idea. I think there's a thought because of the previous trade, and I've heard a lot of people talk about this, that, all right, the Mavericks are screwed in the future, so they have to get it right in this draft. That's not true. They don't have the assets that you wish that they had, and it would be nice if they had more. But there's so many different ways for them to improve their team. And what they have to do is they can't have squandered picks. Like, they can't have, and I'm sure, you know, I'm not taking shots at the guy, but Josh Green was squandered when you had Desmond Bane and, my God, All-NBA Tyrese Maxey right there, who grew up in Garland, and you had scouts in the Metroplex watching him since he was four, and you somehow drafted the Australian guy because Haralabob wanted him. Like, that, I'm just so glad we're not doing that anymore.
1: Right.
0: Right? And so these guys may not get it right, but I feel like they're going to get it right, and there is nothing wrong with getting a starter on a great team at number nine.
1: Oh, yeah.
0: There's nothing wrong with that at all during team building.
1: And if you're building a team and you want to have a great culture, you're building it around Cooper Flagg. He's a dog.
0: Yes.
1: He's competitive as all hell. And he can guard anybody on the floor. So if you switch and on a pick and roll, that's not a problem. Now you got another guy who can do that. And so he's a dog. He's defensive. He's competitive. And he is a great human being, it sounds like. So from a cultural standpoint, that's the way you want to build it brick by brick.
0: Okay. We'll talk more later, but I want you to try to do this super quick, guys. I'm going to send it to you. It's a pronunciation guide. And I want you guys, I'll have Christina go first.
2: Oh, good.
0: I want you guys to pronounce the name of the other guy they got, because they got another player. He was drafted 25th. They took their 30th pick and a couple second rounders and traded up to get the 25th pick. Christina, you do it first.
2: Okay. Sergio de Laredo. Laredo.
0: Ben?
3: Sergio de la Rea.
0: All right. That guy's name is not Sergio?
1: I thought it was Sergio.
0: I took that from the NBA pronunciation guide. Sergio de la Rea.
1: Yep.
0: And he's a 6'6 guy that's got a great touch, and he's an unbelievable passer. Not a good defensive player. But I think if you know who Bogdanović is, that last team he was on was at the Hawks. He bounced around a lot. He was one of Luka's really good friends. I've seen a lot of comps to that player. Hmm. Good secondary pick and roll guy, good shooter, and that's who they got with their 25th pick.
1: Very exciting. Very exciting. All right, coming up next, the weirdest text I've ever sent anybody. We'll talk about it next.
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1: It is comedian Joe Cole.
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1: Somebody sent me a CPAP machine.
3: A full CPAP machine.
4: That's the one I have. Wait, that's from a listener?
3: Yeah, they sent a brand new one.
1: Yeah, listener sent
4: it. You know, that's against the law.
1: Yeah.
4: That's like sending crack to somebody.
3: Sweet.
1: Can you imagine going to jail
3: for a CPAP machine?
1: Yeah. Illegal CPAP machine. How lame would that
4: imagine
1: be?
4: Selling that in an alley. Yeah.
2: Imagine a CPAP machine.
3: I'd buy it.
4: Yeah. Okay.
5: Imagine wanting one for so long and then getting one and not using it.
3: Yeah, okay. What's up?
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1: All right, this is the world famous Ben and Skin Show. Thanks for rolling with us today. We'll get back into the Mavs draft coming up at 5 o'clock. We got the weekly weekday update coming up at 5:30. A swarm of bees drove a Texas town crazy. All that's coming up. Then K-Ray's World Cup game. That's how we're going to wrap it up in the big finish. But right now, it's time for this.
27: He's an irrational, quick-triggered, nuclear overreactor. He's a masterful storyteller who consistently finds himself drowning in a sea of awkward. It's time for Now Trending in Ben.
1: All right, I sent you guys a screenshot of this. Yesterday, a mutual friend of ours sent me a text and said, do you have time to catch up from 2:30 to 3:30? I responded by saying, yep. You guys have that text in front of
28: yes,
1: you, right?
28: Yes.
1: She then said, okay, great. Just sent an invite for a Google Meet since Zoom will cut us off at 45 minutes. And so I'm like, oh, okay. Well, that's going to be, that's a longer, I was busy and you'll hear this. So I didn't really see what the text was, but it was, we need to talk for a full hour. And so I'm like, okay. And so she said, I'll send the invite.
0: Google Meet since Zoom will cut us off at 45 minutes. So then I wanted to respond by just saying what I was doing. And so I voice texted this in there. And Christina, would you read that? And then, Skin, I want you to read. Okay. Actually, Skin, you read mine since you're a man.
2: Okay.
0: And Christina, you play the female role.
3: All right.
2: Okay, hold on a second. I've got to re-pull this up. I'm ready. Christina, you go first.
3: Okay. Do you have time to catch up from 1:30 to 2:30?
2: Yep.
3: Okay, great. I just sent an invite for Google Meets and Zoom will cut us off at 45 minutes.
2: I'm actually walking around the cemetery right now so I can hop on the phone.
3: Oh, okay.
0: Is that not That's the weirdest good. Response I've ever sent to anything? I'm walking around the cemetery right now.
2: Yeah, you need to explain yourself, because when you sent this to us earlier, I thought you had a typo. Mm-hmm. Now, it then made sense to me because I remembered I was with you at that cemetery yesterday. So I was like, oh, yeah, okay, I kind of get it. But first I thought, you know, like it'll typo, and then it decides, oh, I want you to be at a cemetery for some reason.
0: Right.
2: I've explained to you, but you really were at a cemetery.
0: We went to a viewing yesterday. Is that what it's called?
2: Yeah. It was a pre-funeral viewing.
0: Yeah, pre-funeral viewing.
2: Visitation.
0: A visitation.
2: Yes.
0: For some friends of ours who lost their dad. And anyways, we were there to show support. Well, as we were leaving, I realized, you know, and I knew this when I got there, I was like, you know, I've got a little bit of time here. Both my parents are buried here. And so I'm going to go find my parents' graves. Everybody feels differently about the afterlife and about graveyards, about religion, all those things. So I don't begrudge anyone who feels differently than I do, but I don't feel a connection with the cemetery. Mm-hmm. I don't feel like my parents are there.
2: Right.
0: I feel like there's an homage to them there, and there's a gravestone, but that's, you know, and it's a powerful thing, but I don't feel like I need to go there to be with them. Mm-hmm. Does that make sense?
2: Sure.
3: Yeah.
0: I don't feel a strong connection to, and then when you go through the process of losing a parent or any loved one, you really get turned off by the funeral business, because it's like, now I know this is a difficult time for you, just lost your dad. Would you like his coffin to have fine Corinthian leather, or it's a slight upcharge?
2: Yeah.
0: And you're like, I don't think so. And they're like, oh, you didn't love them? Okay, right. That's fine. Let's move on to something cheaper. You know, it's just like, you're just trying to get paid.
2: Right.
0: And so you feel the whole business of it. So as I'm walking around the cemetery, I still want to go find the grave. And I'm just using the force.
2: Yeah.
0: I don't know exactly where it is. I'm like, I think it's over here. You know, it's so painful, too. You compartmentalize it. So
3: yeah.
0: I'm like, I think it's over here.
2: Mm-hmm.
0: And so I can't find it. So I call the funeral home, and I'm like, because I'm holding a map. And I call the main number, and they're like, yep, we can look that up for you and tell you right where it is. And they're like, okay, give me the full name. And they're like, okay, it's over there in plot E, row R, space 6, and all this stuff. And I'm like, so I get over to the area they sent me to, and it's as big as a football field.
3: Oh, man.
2: Oh, wow.
0: And I'm like, how do I know if A starts on this end or this end? I don't.
2: Did you ask one of the ushers?
0: There's nobody there helping.
2: Yeah, okay.
0: There's a bunch of landscape people. And so I'm calling. I can't get anybody to help me. I'm calling back over there. I can't get anyone on the phone. They're like, yeah, our system's down. I can't really help you find it. So finally they say, hey, you know, they tell me where they think it is, and I can't find it. And so I flag down some landscape guys who don't speak English.
2: Right.
0: This is happening while I'm talking to our friend on the phone.
2: On a Zoom call.
0: She's like, I'm invested in this. I need to see where this goes. And so I'm like, can you help me find this? And one of the guys spoke a little English and one didn't. So he's telling the guy who doesn't speak English, who's the boss, he's looking for this, and this. So they start looking for it. Now, keep in mind, I'm being very careful where I step.
2: Yeah.
0: Because I don't know the rules or etiquette, but you're not supposed to step on the part
2: right
0: where the grave is facing. So you walk behind the tombstone or
2: yes.
0: whatever, you know.
2: Yes.
0: And so I'm being very careful. Oh, these dudes just start driving a tractor over everything.
3: Yeah.
0: They're just like, and I'm like, wait, I'm causing this? So now a tractor with a trailer attached with two guys are out there driving over all these graves looking for my parents' grave. Finally, they're like, hey, over here, over here. And they start waving me over, and I get over there, and it was William Rogers, but it wasn't William H. Rogers. It was William A. Rogers.
2: It was a different one.
0: So it's a totally different one. And so I spent about an hour and a half, maybe 2 hours out there looking for my parents' graves and never found them.
3: Wait, did you pretend that was your dad, though, to
0: no.
3: make them feel good?
0: No, okay. No.
2: Did you ever talk to the other Rogers family and tell them that you found their dad?
0: I mean, that is the weirdest experience ever, but
3: yeah.
2: I thought about this yesterday, Because I truly don't care. I want to be turned into ashes and thrown in Jeff Bridges' beard. But I was our buddy Luke was there. I was like, a lot of businesses go away over a period of time because they're not needed. Just our old customs and the way we feel about this, I can see cemeteries actually going away and everyone in the future just being incinerated.
3: That was actually on the list I had earlier this week of things that will go away with the older generation was being buried.
2: I just think if you look at the way the population is going and space on Earth, it doesn't make sense anymore.
0: Yeah. Right. I'm sorry. And hey, let me have a $40,000 expense right at the end just for you to remember me by.
2: Dude, sprinkle me on the dog's food.
0: All right. There you have it. There you have it. Trending in bid. Coming up next, the Today Game, followed by the Mavs draft. 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

0: Ben and Skin Show, 97.1 The Eagle. Look, in the next 45 minutes, we're going to give away Jimmy Eat World tickets. So be listening. Have your iHeart app with the talkback feature, and you might be the winner. Let's get back into the ramifications of some of this Mav stuff coming up at the top of the hour. But first,
1: are we having fun yet?
2: It's time to play the Today Game.
3: Good day, hey.
4: It's a game that's happening today. 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
4: Go get it.
5: We will go get it. 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
6: Goal, Lionel Messi. Goal, Lionel Messi. Goal, Lionel Messi.
7: How many did he score the other night?
0: He had three the other night.
7: Okay.
0: Wait, no. He had three in the first match and two in the second.
6: Goal, Lionel Messi. Goal, hey, Lionel Messi.
7: Gotta get a new mouse.
0: We gotta turn that into a rap beat. That's sick, bro.
8: That would be a great beat. Yeah, loop that. That would be awesome.
0: And it would kill the World Cup.
8: Yeah, let's get that going immediately.
0: Yep.
5: Guys, Mick Fleetwood is 79.

0: This was on Rumors, right?
1: Yes. I believe so. I just say yes.
0: No, I meant the Lionel Messi song. Yeah, Mick Fleetwood would slang a lot of wood, by the way.
2: Yeah.
0: A lot of raw hog. What did that guy call it the other day?
2: What'd he say? Remember that?
0: Slanging raw hog?
2: Yeah, something about that.
1: Trow out, right?
2: Yeah, trow down.
1: No,
2: raw
1: trow
2: hog.
1: Down. Yeah, hog raw. Out.
2: Hog out. Speaking of having your hog out.
0: Yep.
2: Elvis Presley. The movie Elvis hit theaters on this day in 2022.
3: I am one of you, Elvis. You are one of me.
2: You know, Kevin ruined this movie for me.
0: Kevin and ruined everything.
2: He ruined Tom Hanks for me, too. Like, he didn't even know anything about the character Tom Hanks was playing. He just didn't like the accent.
0: Right.
2: But it doesn't matter if the guy had that exact accent. KT wouldn't have even known that.
0: What was that guy, the colonel, when we said, well, what did you want the colonel to sound like? He didn't even know that that person really existed.
1: Yeah. He also ruined the accent of that new Cape Fear show that's out.
0: Yeah.
1: With what's her name?
0: And
1: I
0: believe
1: watch
0: it's a
1: it now.
0: Perfectly accurate accent.
1: I don't know if it is.
0: I hate KT.
2: Let's see.
0: I miss you, KT.
2: I miss you, too. Yeah. Love you, Kevin.
0: Love you, dog.
2: Yep. Mindy Kaling is 47.
4: I never really thought about death until Princess Diana died. That was the saddest funeral ever. That and my sisters.
2: Oh, my God.
0: That's so funny. Was that the Mindy Kaling show or The Office?
1: No, that's from The Office.
2: Okay, God, so good.
0: That is so good.
1: She's behind some other show I love, too. That
0: it's called The Mindy Project.
1: Well,
0: or
1: no,
0: something.
1: But there's something else, too. She's involved in a lot of things.
0: Yeah, she's a badass writer, too.
2: She's really good. And then Jeff Beck would have been 82.
1: Oh, Running Point.
2: Oh, yeah.
1: With Kate Hudson.
2: Yeah, the Lakers thing.
0: Okay.
1: It's actually a really good show. It's fun. I'm not going to say it's really
0: good. That's our guy. Turn it up. Is this Faces? Because that's Rod Stewart. Isn't it?
1: Is it?
0: It sounds just like it.
1: This is the Jeff Beck Superstitions. Yeah, it does. That looking
0: got me so far. Yeah, I think that's Rod Stewart singing.
1: At a different time in his life.
2: Yeah, no oxygen either.
0: He's not
2: there.
0: Leaning on anything in this performance.
2: All right, there you have it. There's the Today game for today, Wednesday, June 24th. Good luck to all of our nominees. Coming up next, let's dive right back into the Mavs draft. We'll do that next on the Eagle. Before we get there, thank you to our friends at Orchard.com, O-R-C-H-A-R-D, Orchard.com. 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
1: This is Flea from the Red Hot Chili Peppers.

0: Ah, oh, man, I'm so excited right now.
1: Yeah, I am too.
0: So I want to tell you something that was going on during the draft last night that it ended up coming to fruition, but not in the way I thought it would. And so as the draft is going down on Mavs TV, we have Dana Larson's running it. Followell's there. Me, Chuck, Brian Damaris, and Devin Harris. And we're all kind of rotating out and talking draft. And then as we get closer to the Mavericks pick, we're talking about the way the draft is playing out. And there's mock drafts. And really, if you're not aware, the first big surprise of the draft was the Mavericks drafting Merez Johnson Jr. That was the first big surprise because no one had him mocked there. And we're getting there, and we're almost at number 7, which is where the Sacramento Kings are. And right after that, there's a little bit of intrigue with Atlanta. But all the talk, all the chatter was, the Mavericks are probably going to draft either Braden Burries out of Arizona, who you and I think you were on board with him too, right?
1: 100%.
0: You and I were both way on board with that pick. Nate Ament out of Tennessee, who is coming out of high school. He was a top 5 prospect. But he had kind of an okay college year, but there's some analytics things that are kind of red flags, but physically he's the exact kind of guy that Masai Ujiri would always draft, like physically when you look at him. 6'10" wing, he can shoot the 3-ball, but there's a lot of people that were scared of him. And then suddenly there was talk of, all right, are they going to draft Mara, the Michigan 7'3" center? So we're getting there, and I was like, at pick 7, I was like, here's what I want to happen. I want Acuff to go to Sacramento, and then I want the Kings to draft, and now, or not the Kings. I want the Hawks to draft. Now I'm blanking on who they drafted, but it was going to clear the table for. I want the Mavericks to have to select. I want them to stay put at number 9, so that they have to either pick Burries, Ament, or the 7'3" dude from Michigan, because I think it's going to tell us so much about what this front office is, what they value, who they think. I want it to lay out just like this because I just think it's going to reveal so much. Because Ben kind of pointed this out earlier. We're in the honeymoon phase. We know Ujiri's past. We know a little bit about Mike Schmitz's past. And then we know Dusty May as a college coach. But we're still learning about them. And we may feel differently 2 years from now, for example. But right now in the honeymoon phase, I was like, this is going to tell us exactly who they are and what they value. And they didn't take any of the 3 guys. Instead, they took a 4th guy that I think revealed even more about who they are. And I never could have saw it coming. I had no idea this was going to go down like this. And I thought it just told me so much last night about what this new head of basketball direction is all about and where we're headed.
1: Yeah, and I love that no one knew a thing. Cool. I love it. Just that, you know, the best front offices are vaults. You know, yeah. You have no idea what they're really doing. And there's leadership there. There's a plan. As you pointed out earlier, you're talking about Coop. There's conviction. I love everything about it. It blindsided me, but the more I've read and studied and learned about it, the more I understand it. I'm just curious, have the Mavs ever had a guy like Merez Johnson Jr.? Is there any comp that comes to mind of a former Maverick? And you know, I can't think of anybody like he sounds really unique. Like he's a lot of different things. But who's the cat for Detroit? Who's that enforcer?
0: Isaiah Stewart.
1: There's some Isaiah Stewart to him.
0: Yeah,
1: but he's a better shooter than that. He's a better basketball player. But he has that junkyard dog enforcer vibe.
0: Yeah, better and better athlete.
1: Yeah,
0: too.
1: Better in a lot of different ways. But he has that enforcer, like you're not gonna punk him, you're not gonna punk anyone on the Mavericks. Like that dude doesn't play.
0: So it's a little bit different because he came later in his career, but remember when they had the UFC fighter James Johnson on their team?
1: Yes.
0: I mean, it's kind of like that sort of guy. And you've seen, I think we hit on this earlier, you've seen the measurable side by side with him and Bam Adebayo.
1: Bam, dude, they're identical.
0: They're identical.
1: He's like 6 pounds heavier. That's it. The reach and everything's the same.
0: And he's quicker. So they do these things called lane agility drills. And I think it's for a person that size at 11 seconds, it's considered elite. And he's 10.94.
1: Yeah.
0: I mean, so it's just like he's better than elite. So, yeah, the measurables are off the charts. And, you know, with who they're bringing in, you know, there's a lot of thought about Okay, did Dusty May have a lot of impact on this? Sure, he had a lot of impact on this, but I would say Merez Johnson Jr. and Mara and Lindenberg and those guys had a lot of influence on the Mavericks going the route of Dusty May. Because as they're scouting these three guys and looking at all this stuff, they're learning a lot about Dusty May.
1: Let's keep this going. We have one more segment talking Mavs draft. We'll do that with you next on the Eagle. 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

0: defend, who can block shots, help defenders. It's like, if you have Derek Lively out there with those two dudes, I mean, it doesn't matter. It doesn't matter who your guards are. It's going to be difficult defensively once you get into the paint. So I like the identity of a team having strong roots in defense. I think that's a great way to build a culture. Now, they got to go out and add some shooting and playmaking and all those things, and undoubtedly they will. But, man, I'm just fascinated by it. I love the conviction. I love the direction. I love the leadership. I'm, like, really digging this.
1: I really am, too. And there's a couple things I want to say. One, did you hear Schmitz talk about Johnson Jr.? Like, I'm not interested in putting a ceiling on his offense. You know, he just doesn't want to do that. I mean, young player, 20 years old, you know, you mentioned started to step out a little bit. I mean, I keep bringing up the Dorian Finney-Smith example. He couldn't shoot to save his life, but he became a good floor spacer, and then Luka loved having him on the floor because of the other things he did. I'm sure that a guy with this motor and this drive and this coaching relationship already is going to develop even further, right? It's not just the draft. It's how you develop the guys after. That's why Oklahoma City's so good. And those work part and parcel with one another. Is this the guy that we can develop? Does he have the attributes we like? Does he have the intangibles? Let's get this guy and develop him. All those things factor into that stuff. The other thing, too, that I love in hearing Schmitz talk about not only the player but also the coach, and this reminded me of, you know, you and I have been privy to so many Donnie Nelson stories. Donnie is a lifetime scout. He was a guy in his early 20s walking around Gorky Park in Russia with the KGB following him around because he was scouting players. Those are real stories. They really happen. The scouting tree runs deep. And when Mike Schmitz was doing the same thing, coming up grinding, doing the scouting thing, and would see Dusty May at all the same places, I think that speaks volumes. And the other thing that I learned yesterday that I absolutely love, Ben, you know that I feel like the Heat is one of the greatest sports cultures in all of sports. Pat Riley starts it, and you have Eric Spoelstra, who I think is the longest tenured coach in the NBA now, coming up out of the Miami Heat video room. Did you know that Dusty May's son currently works in the Miami Heat video room?
0: I did not know that.
1: I love that. That speaks about what they are, what he believes in, what his values, what his basketball values are, the work ethic and all that. When I saw that yesterday, I was like, ooh, little game, recognized game. Let's go. Let's build this culture. Yeah. I love all this stuff.
0: I do too, man. And it's a complete 180. Like, I wouldn't have trusted the Mavs front office to give me directions to a portalet before, the way it was. Yeah. The new regime, I'm in. I'm like, it's a lot of blind trust and loyalty because of the skins they have on the wall, because of who Masai is, because of who Mike Schmitz is, because of who Dusty May is. Like, they have a ton of credibility to where I was blindsided by taking Morez Johnson Jr. No problem. If y'all saw what you like, you have complete credibility with me. We're good.
1: I think I told Slightly this earlier. Me and Slightly Bias did House of Haymaker earlier today. We'd love it if you watch our sports content on the Haymaker Network. But I go, man, I kind of got over thinking I was right on who the Mavericks should pick. Oh, probably about 15 years ago.
0: Right.
1: Like, once we got into the business and saw what goes into it, I realized everybody's got a strong opinion, and that's fun. But, man, if you ain't in it, you don't know what's going on.
0: 100%. And I'll just always go back to the fact that I wanted Johnny Manziel over Zach Martin.
1: Still do.
0: Still would do it differently. Yeah. All right, there you have it. There it is, little Mavs draft action. Coming up next in the weekly weekday update, a swarm of bees drove a Texas town crazy. Before we get to that, let's go to KT, who's gallivanting across the globe.
2: All right. Thanks so much, gang. I am in Italy enjoying my honeymoon. We're having the time of our life out here. 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
12: 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In the co-main event, destruction takes center stage when the boogeyman Arnold Boumaye Adams collides with Steve Panda Banks in an all-out battle for heavyweight supremacy. 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
29: All right, Christina's World Cup game is awesome. We're going to do it here in about 15 minutes. Let's give away those Jimmy Eat World tickets. The first person using the talkback feature on the iHeart app that can leave their name, their phone number, and their email address and tell us who did the Mavericks select at 9 yesterday. We've been talking about them all day long. 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You're smiling real big over there.
30: Because I'm trying to think if I know his full name.
29: Okay, you'll hear it.
30: The first name.
29: You'll hear it. You're going to win those Jimmy Eat World tickets. But right now, it's time for this.
31: Are you excited?
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30: I'm going to start with some big Rush news right now because Rush's first show was supposed to be tonight at Dickies Arena and they had to postpone it.
29: Oh, no.
30: They
29: Why?
30: Had some issues getting across the border. I don't know, but they're
29: Come on, Trump.
30: They're rescheduling it. I don't think that's why.
29: Yeah, I did not want to get political until you kept Rush out of the country.
30: So tonight's show has been rescheduled for next Thursday, July 2nd.
33: It could be our northern border Canadian
30: friends.
33: I believe
30: it was Canada.
33: Could be their fault.
29: Oh, yeah. They had a bunch of weed on them.
30: Probably it is Rush. Anyway,
29: wasn't there a time period about a year ago where we were at war with Canada for a weekend? I don't remember. Did that happen? It's all. All kind of runs
30: Canada.
29: Together.
30: We should never do that.
29: Okay.
30: Okay, so just a few days ago, a town in Texas, Morrisville, apparently it's near the Louisiana border in Orange County, Texas.
33: I've never heard of any of this.
30: They were shut down because there was an 18-wheeler carrying a bunch of bees that rolled over. And so there were at least 24 million honeybees that were just swarming around this neighborhood. So they were like, lock your doors, stay inside until we get all these honeybees.
29: Because they're pissed because they've been in jail.
30: Yeah. There were
29: 24 million?
30: So 400 hives were in this truck, and they are 60 to 80,000 bees per hive. Which is crazy. And so what's even weirder is this was a few days ago. We still don't really know any update. We don't know if, you know, the first responders are okay, how many bites they had to go through just getting these bees. We don't know if the driver's okay, whatever. So we're still waiting on some updates here. But what I thought was funny was last night I'm sitting there watching the Cirque du Soleil show because they live stream every Tuesday, Thursday night, 8 to 10 p.m. And Danny brought up this story, and he had some jokes to go along with it that I thought you guys would enjoy. So there's three of them, and here's the first one.
34: Overturned 18-wheeler releases at least 24 million honeybees, forcing Texas neighborhood lockdown. And I'm sitting in my room looking at this headline, and all I could do is think, what would Norm MacDonald have done with this headline on Weekend Update?
29: All right.
34: Right?
29: Oh, do you have...
34: Oh! I came up with some... alternate headlines. All right. Are you ready?
29: Yes.
34: All right. An 18-wheeler is carrying 2 million honeybees overturned in Texas. Witnesses described a cloud of buzzing insects fleeing the scene. Or as OJ calls it, the real killer.
33: That is Norm. He would totally tie it back to OJ.
30: Thought that was pretty good.
7: That is good.
33: Yeah, that's good.
30: Well, he's got some more Norm-like jokes. Here's joke number two.
8: A truck overturned in Texas, unleashing millions of bees. The bees are believed to be extremely dangerous, mainly because they're bees.
33: Yep, right. That's exactly like him.
30: And this one actually took me a minute to get, so let's see what y'all think of Danny's final Norm joke.
8: A truck carrying 2 million honeybees overturned in Texas. The bees immediately formed into a giant swarm, which was shocking to experts who had spent years studying trucks.
30: Still like, okay. All right, that one's above my pay grade.
33: What's that one? What is that?
30: I don't get it.
7: I think he's just saying that, okay, he's just saying that experts are, wait.
30: Experts on the scene were truck experts, not bees.
33: Got it.
30: Which, right. He's right. They had to call in a bee expert to give them some some equipment to go capture all these bees because it never happens.
7: Very anyway. Well articulated.
30: The greatness of Danny Bayless on Cirque du Soleil.
7: Good stuff.
30: Yeah. Yeah. Y'all want to play a soccer game?
33: Yes. Coming up. That's a drop we need forever. Coming up next, Christina K. Ray, Little Baby Cornbread Raids World Cup game. That's next right here on 97.1 The Eagle. 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You just head up the tollway, take a left on 380 if you're going north, and now you're going to be going west, and then just up on your right, you're going to see it, Prosper Ford. 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His name is Edwin Rivera. 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

0: Ben and Skin Show, 97.1 The Eagle. Who's going to join me tonight at 8 o'clock at Rollertown Beer Works, the sponsor of this segment? Because we are Team Mexico all the time around the Wade household, and we will be showing up in our Mexican jerseys, ready to party. And that's what it's been like, Ben, for the beautiful game, for all these matches. Rollertown has been the place to be. It's been so great.
1: Hell yeah. You're going to be there tonight?
0: And tomorrow night, too.
1: Okay, let's go.
0: 8 o'clock tonight, 9 o'clock tomorrow night. 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It is just, it's been so great. And then Saturday is the Choctaw Casino and Resort soccer club takeover, like the whole soccer club upstairs. Choctaw's just taking it over.
1: Taking it over.
0: So it's going to be a blast. In fact, I know my my neighbors, they're going to be there for the England game. They got one of those little, because you can rent spaces for it too. Anyways, go to rollertownbeerworks.com for all of the details. But right now, it's time for this. I can't make me
2: finish. And it's big, really big.
3: So for the past few days, we've been playing this little World Cup game that I put together. And today's going to be different, all right? First off, instead of the four matches that we've been having, we have six today.
1: Okay.
3: But I did keep it to four.
1: Okay.
3: I got to pick the ones that had better facts along with them.
1: And you're changing the rules because I've dominated the game and Skin's not competitive? Is that what's happening?
3: Some would say it is because I want to make the game more fair. Others would say it's easier this way. So each fact I give, you guys both will say which country you think it belongs to.
1: Okay.
3: And it's not, before I go on to the next question.
1: Okay.
3: I think that's a better way to do the game. So we'll just go ahead and get started with Switzerland versus Canada.
0: What a match. Oh, my God.
3: Which country is it illegal to leave a guinea pig alone?
0: So we both write down who it is?
3: Should we start? Yeah.
0: Okay.
1: Or we just alternate who goes first?
3: We can alternate who goes first. We'll start with Ben going first.
1: All right.
0: Hold on. I'm writing it down.
1: You don't have to write it down.
0: Okay.
1: I'm going to say it's illegal to do that in Switzerland.
0: That's also what I said.
3: Okay. Any reason why? Or
0: I thought I saw that story somewhere recently.
3: Oh.
1: Let's go. Let's go.
3: You guys are paying attention. Yeah, it's illegal to leave a guinea pig alone because of their animal protection laws. They consider guineas highly social animals. Kind of really cute.
0: There's some story came out last year, too, about all that.
3: Which of these countries is home to the longest staircase in the world?
0: Stairway to Heaven.
3: Switzerland or Canada?
0: Okay. So I go first?
3: Yep.
0: Switzerland.
3: Okay.
1: Unfortunately, I too will take Switzerland.
3: Okay.
1: Yep.
3: You guys are killing it. And also, Skim was in Switzerland not too long ago.
1: That's right. I remember him talking about these staircases.
3: Not really fair.
0: What about those swarms of bees every time we score?
3: There's 11,764 steps in that stairway.
1: Damn.
0: It was tough.
3: Crazy.
0: For me.
3: Okay. Which of these countries claims to eat the most mac and cheese?
1: Canada.
0: I'm going to say Canada as well because it hadn't been chosen yet. And also because that's where Kenny Powers is from.
3: I did think about switching it up on you guys, just doing all three Switzerland, but... It is Canada.
1: Let's go. It's a barn burner.
3: They claim 3.2 boxes of Kraft mac and cheese per person a year. Which is probably more, I don't know.
0: My son shatters that record.
3: That's what I was thinking, but they do claim to eat more mac and cheese than Americans.
0: Okay.
3: Next match, Scotland versus Brazil.
4: Let's go.
3: Which of these contains an island overrun with snakes?
0: Oh, Ben.
1: Is this me?
3: Yeah,
0: well,
3: Ben.
0: Yeah.
3: I think it's, whatever, it doesn't matter.
0: Yep, it's Ben.
3: Scotland.
1: I think of Scotland being too cold for snakes. I'm going
0: to
1: go.
0: What if that had nothing to do with your answer? What if that was just something you wanted to always say?
1: I'm going
0: to
1: go with Brazil.
0: I'm going with Scotland.
3: Okay. Let's see. Ben is correct.
1: Let's go!
3: It's Brazil.
1: I'm so good at this.
0: The island of snakes.
3: It's actually called Snake Island, and it's full of golden lancehead vipers, and no one's allowed to go there.
0: Oh, I think Norm vacationed there one time when he went to the Galapagos.
1: I think that's where Gary Snakes gets his from.
0: Yeah.
3: Okay, Skid.
0: Yep.
3: Just because you're starting this one.
0: Yep.
3: Which country do they actually have dozens of unique words for rain?
0: Scotland, for sure. Oh, wait, but they have a rainforest in Brazil.
3: I think you already gave your answer.
0: Scotland, for sure.
1: I'm going with Brazil.
3: Okay.
1: Because they have a rainforest.
3: All right.
0: What if they had a Rain Man forest and it was just a bunch of Dustin Hoffman standing out in the woods?
3: All right, so Skin is correct here.
1: No, no, dog it.
0: I tricked him with the rainforest thing.
1: Yeah.
3: They have a ton of different weird words for rain, like dreich, smear.
0: It's a smear, eh?
3: Pishendun. P. It was a P.
0: It was a P. Mm-hmm. Jesus peed.
3: Okay. Now we're back to bed. Which of these countries can you shorten your prison sentence by reading and reviewing a book?
1: I'm going to say Scotland.
0: I'm going to say Brazil.
3: Okay. And Skin.
1: No! No! His first lead of the whole tournament.
0: Yeah, I don't think anybody in Scotland can read.
3: Okay. So in Brazil, you get 4 days off your sentence for every book review, and you can get up to 48 days per year.
0: Incredible.
3: Very cool.
0: You would be a great prisoner there.
3: I know.
1: Yeah.
3: All right, next match, Mexico versus Czechia. Can I just say Czech?
0: I like to say Czechia, but go
3: ahead. Czechia.
0: I think it's Czechia.
3: Which country dicks... Oh, sorry.
1: Oh!
0: Seriously, Ben, which country dicks?
3: Which country drinks more beer per capita than any other nation?
0: Per capita.
3: Yeah.
1: Is this me or Skin?
3: Who
1: got that last one? Skin did. I think it's me, right?
3: I think it's you.
1: I can't remember.
0: This is why Speedy Gonzalez was racist.
1: I don't... I'm going to say Chechnya.
0: I do think it's Chechnya.
3: Okay. Guys, both are correct. They claim to drink 43 gallons of beer per person a year.
0: Come on, man. Try over there in Europe.
1: On the wall.
3: Which country can claim the word chocolate?
0: Oh, come on.
3: You're
0: oh, is it me?
3: First, so...
0: I was about to aggressively say Mexico, and then I remembered the rich European history of chocolate, especially Switzerland.
3: Mm-hmm.
0: So I'll say Mexico.
3: Okay.
1: I'm going to go, it sounds like chocolate... Chechnya.
3: All right. Skin is correct here.
1: No!
3: Sorry, Ben, because it was a trick question.
1: Yeah.
3: But yeah, chocolate derived from an Aztec word, chocolito.
0: Yeah, man. I used to hang out with a bunch of Aztecs.
3: Which of these countries is home to the Bone Church?
1: Is this me?
3: Yes.
0: I think California.
1: That would be our incredible allies to the South, Mexico.
0: I think Mexico as well.
3: Okay. Right.
1: No!
3: Czechia. Czechia.
1: How about that?
3: Whatever you want to say. It's a bone church made of 40,000 human skeletons.
0: Wow.
3: Creepy.
0: I'm going to visit that.
3: Our final match of the day, South Africa versus South Korea.
0: The Southerns.
3: These were fun facts to look up. In which country was the automated pool cleaner invented in?
1: Is this me?
0: I think it is.
3: Yeah.
1: South Korea.
3: Okay. Oh,
0: man. I'm one.
1: Everyone knows this.
0: My first thought is that it would be South Africa. But then I think you're doing an end around. I too will say South Korea.
3: Okay.
1: Oh.
3: It was South Africa. Do you have a reason why you were
0: because
3: leaning that way?
0: I was thinking of their climate and the fact that it was first, it was UK people that came down there, that they would have had that as like a leisure item.
3: Yeah. Mm-hmm.
0: But then I thought, no, that's going to be something weird like South Korea.
3: No, it was South Africa. It was called the Creepy Crawly Pool Cleaner.
0: All right.
3: Next question. Which country has more fried chicken restaurants than the total number of McDonald's worldwide?
0: This is definitely South Korea.
1: South Korea.
3: Okay. You guys are both correct. It is South Korea. 87,000 fried chicken restaurants.
0: Okay. So this is the final one.
3: Final question.
0: It's going to be worth 4 points.
3: Okay.
0: And we have to write our answer down and not tell each other what it is.
3: Okay. Y'all ready?
1: We have to gamble points or no?
0: Oh, yeah. You want to gamble points?
1: What's the score?
0: Yeah. Okay. So I have 8. You have 6.
1: Okay.
0: Yeah. Let's gamble points. I like that. just like Sorsby.
3: Okay, all ready?
0: Yeah, yep. Did you write your points down, Ben? Mm-hmm. Okay.
3: Which country out of South Africa or South Korea had the world's first successful human-to-human heart transplant? Some different music.
0: Okay. All right, I got mine.
1: All right, I got mine.
3: All right. Skin, you go first. How many points did you have?
0: I wagered 5 points.
3: Okay.
0: And I said South Africa.
3: Okay. Ben.
1: This is juicy. I wagered 6 points and I said South Korea.
0: Oh!
1: Here we go.
0: Here we go.
1: Here we go.
0: Here we go.
3: The answer is South Africa.
1: Oh, no!
0: I needed this rule change. God, I needed this rule change. Great job, Christine. I'll never forget the time that KT tried to change the rules. I looked him dead in the eye, and then he looked me back dead in the eye, and he said...
4: They change things on us quick on this world, so enjoy your every minute while you have it.
0: Are you going to play some music?
3: I am, yeah.
0: Hang out with Christine or see me at Roller Town tonight at 8 o'clock. Bye, everybody.
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7: 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Good luck in Frisco.
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0: Oh, hold on.
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97.1, The Eagle. Christina Ray officially taking over the rest of this Wednesday night. Got a lot to get to. Yes, I will get into the Jack White news. There's a brand new Blair Witch project I got to talk about. But most importantly, I have free tickets to give away. Five Finger Death Punch is coming to town, and I want you to be there. So I'm going to tell you how to win those just before 7 o'clock. Don't miss it.

have to talk about another insane giveaway we have going on. This is with Teresa, by the way, where one person will win a remastered Reload vinyl every single day. And then one grand prize winner is going to win an entire Reload deluxe box set. Yes, a deluxe box set. So get in that thing, all right? Your next chance to win, again, is with Teresa tomorrow morning at 11:30.

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Oof, rough day for Jack White. I'll get to that later because right now I have free concert tickets to give away. Five Finger Death Punch coming to town September 30th, playing Dickies Arena. You could be there for free. Just be the third person to leave me a talkback right now. Tell me one person you'll bring with you to this show, and that is it. Again, third person to leave me a talkback right now. We'll win these tickets. Good luck.